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3: Thank you, Jesus. 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
0: 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Keep your head up, put a smile on your face, and

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And always treat your sisters and brother right, regardless of who they are, because you don't know if you will be here to see her tomorrow. 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

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Can I get some help in the house? All right. Anybody remember these kind of songs? 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

Somebody needs to know that tonight. But when you get down on your knees and pray, and you're asking for God's favor, this is all God is saying. He's just saying this. Receive it, receive it, receive it, receive it. I'll give it, I'll give it, I'll give it, I'll give it, I'll give it. 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

oftentimes we get so caught up in what we're going through until we start complaining, Lord, why me? Why me? Why me? What you need to do, one day out of your busy schedule, take the time out. Visit a hospital, MD Anderson. Walk up and down those corridors, and I guarantee you, you'll come back saying, I won't complain. 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

Now, I'm going to take you to Sunday morning, praise and worship, old school style. 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
3: Good morning. Good morning. Good grand, great, wonderful morning. It is indeed. This is the day that the Lord God has made. And yes, we're going to rejoice, rejoice, rejoice. And be glad in it. 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This word Wednesday morning, worship Wednesday morning. Yes, yes, indeed. It's a beautiful day in the neighborhood. It's a beautiful day to look at your neighbor and say, neighbor, I'm glad to be here. Neighbor, I'm going to vow to love you like never before. Neighbor, I'm going to forgive you. I'm going to do all I can while I can to let you know that I'm spreading God's good love all across this land. Oh, yes. We're going to start off right this morning commanding our morning, commanding our day, commanding our souls to worship God. Oh, yes. Oh, yes, indeed. Good morning. Good morning. Good morning. Rise and shine and give God the glory, glory, glory. Rise and shine and give God the glory, for he deserves it. Yes, he does. He deserves it, even though we're not worthy. He is. Yes, he is. And we give him praise. We give him glory and we give him honor for being who he is. How he is, what he is, when he is, where he is. Oh, yes. Oh, my God. The Bible says, he says, I am the great I am. Wheel in the middle of the wheel. Yes, he is. Rose of Sharon, lily of the valley, bright and morning star, my solid rock, my good firm foundation. Whatever he is to you, why don't you begin to call it right now? This morning, God, you're good. You're great, you're kind, you're merciful. Your mercy is new this morning, just enough for me. Thank you for keeping me on through the night, God, and waking me up from last night's slumber. Hallelujah. I'm here this morning to help you command your day and get your day started off right. Because God is good all the time. And all the time, God is good. And today is no exception. Oh, my God. Yes, I heard Bishop Roderick Mitchell say that God is good all the time. And all the time, God is good. And today is no exception. That means he's good yesterday. He's good today. He's going to be good tomorrow and forevermore. Oh, yes, indeed. He is a good God. Because he's a good God, we give him all that we have, all that we are, everything that we hope to be. We want to give it to him. We want to let him know how much we love and appreciate him this morning. Yes, God, we love you. We appreciate you. And so we want to go before the throne this morning. We want to lift up the name of our Lord and Savior Jesus Christ this morning. Yes, yes, we want to call his name out this morning. We want to let every demon know. We want to let every trial know, every circumstance know that God is still in charge. We want to let the devil know that God is still in charge and we ain't scared of the devil. In the name of Jesus, hallelujah, yes. That's what we come to do. We want God to be glorified in all that we say and do. We want God to be lifted up in all that we aspire to do. And so we come before him. We come before him now. We come before him to pray and ask him to bless us and bless us indeed. Like he's good. Oh my God, because he is good. So we worship him this morning. We say, Father, thank you, Jesus. Thank you, Jesus. From the rising of the sun to the going down of the same, your name is worthy to be praised. So, Father, we bless you. We thank you. Hallelujah and amen. Oh, yes, we're going to exalt him on this morning. We're going to put a praise in the praise bank. We're going to begin to put a praise on our lips with worship in our heart, him on our mind. Oh, yes, we put joy in our heart because he did it. Didn't have to, but he did. And I'm so glad he did. Father, thank you. We bless you this morning. We give you glory. We give you praise. We give you honor for being a good God, a kind God, a merciful God. There is none like you in heaven or in earth. Nobody like you, Jesus. I can search the whole world over and I won't find anybody. But Father, today, I want to thank you for being so good and so kind to me. I want to thank you for your grace and your mercy that surpasses all of my understanding. Peace like a river. Hallelujah. Thank you for comfort in this time of grief, God. Those that may be going through the loss of a loved one. Father, I ask in the name of Jesus. Father, I ask in the name of Jesus that you just heal every broken heart, God. Give us comfort and peace like only you can. God, speak to us in the places where we are broken. Speak to us, oh God, in the places where there are questions. Speak to us, oh God, in the places where there is confusion and doubt. Speak to us, oh God. Speak to our hearts. Speak to our minds. Regulate us, oh God, like only you can. We thank you, Jesus, in advance. You are the God and the Lord of all, and you don't make mistakes. Help us, oh God, to understand that you are good, you are great, and your will is right. No matter how much we don't agree with it, no matter how much we may not understand with it, you are good, you are great, and your will is right. Help us to accept that. Help us, God, to understand how you move, how you operate, and that all things you do work together for our good. Because you are our Father in heaven. Hallowed be thy name. Holy is your name, God. We want and lack for nothing. Yes, hallowed be thy name. Thy kingdom come. Thy will be done in earth as it is in heaven. Give us this day our daily bread. Daily bread. Daily bread. Just enough for today, Father. You know how to ration it out to us. Just what we need. Father, thank you for being so all-loving and so all-kind and good to us. You're good to us when we don't know how to be good to ourselves. So, Father, I thank you that you don't forget about us. You remember us even when we're disobedient, even when we don't do what you ask of us, even when we're confused, even when we are in sin, bumping around in the dark, wandering around, looking for love in all the wrong places. Father, thank you. Thank you for being that kind of God. Thank you for never giving up on us. Thank you for never throwing us away. Thank you, Jesus. You didn't throw us away, God. Even when we felt like we were no good, useless trash, you still saw the best in us. You saw the best in us, God. And you take the best of us. You take this mess and you give us a message for all the nations, for all the world to see. Father, continue to anoint us ever the more to be able to carry this great gospel to all four corners of the earth. Father, we know that we're not worthy, but we thank you, God, that you use us even in the midst of this. You said in Jeremiah 29:11 that you have an expected end for us. Yes, God, that you already knew us before we were formed in the womb of our mothers. You knew us before our father met our mother. You knew us even before our grandparents got together. You knew us before the foundations of the world. Father, thank you for knowing me. Hallelujah. Why don't you open your mouth and say, Father, thank you for knowing me. You know my name. You know my address. You can locate me. You're my locator. God, thank you.

trees are still standing up at attention. Thank you that all the grass, every blade of grass is still waving at your command. Thank you that the birds are flying and chirping. Thank you even for the creeping and crawling thing. You made it. I thank you, Jesus. Thank you that my limbs are still active on their own. I give you the praise, the glory, and the honor. Oh, we worship you today. We worship you on this Wednesday. We bless you this morning. Hallelujah. We put it in the atmosphere early so that we're able to handle what's thrown at us on our jobs and at school and on the, at the doctor's visits and even with our family and in our houses. Father, we thank you. We put a praise up in the atmosphere early this morning so that we're able to withstand the wiles of the enemy. We're able to withstand every plot, every plan, and every placement of the enemy. We thank you, Jesus. We give you glory this morning. We honor you. We love you. We bless you. We praise you. There is none like you. Beside you, there is none other. Hallelujah to the Lamb of God. Thank you for shedding your blood for us, Jesus. Oh, God, we are grateful this morning. We're grateful, God. Teach us, teach us, teach us. Teach us your ways, God, that we may not sin against you. Teach us, God. Teach us. Put your words in our lips, God. Help us to be able to see through your lens, God. Yes, God, we give you the praise. We'll forever give you the glory. We'll forever give you the glory. Because you are forever blessing us. You promised us, God, a home over there. You promised us, God, that if we hold fast to your word and what you called us to do, oh God, that we will be able to reign with you in your kingdom. So we thank you, Jesus. We bless you, oh God. We give you praise, oh God. It is in the matchless, marvelous, magnificent name of Jesus we do pray. Hallelujah. Hallelujah and amen, amen, amen, amen. Hallelujah. Come on, come on, come on. Begin to worship him this morning. Come on, sisters and brothers. Begin to just open your own mouth and tell him how much you love him. Yes, yes, yes, indeed. Thank you, Jesus. Today is a good day. You know why? You know what I'm going to say. Because this is the day that the Lord God has made. And the Bible says, we shall rejoice and be glad in it. Oh, yes. I know the odds may be stacked against you. I know that weeping is enduring what seems like longer than a night. But joy cometh in the morning. Ain't no need to worry about what the night is going to bring. It will be all over in the morning. And that morning is waking up to see another day. M-O-R-N-I-N-G. It also can be the morning of grieving someone or something or situation. M-O-U-R-N-I-N-G. There is sanctification and healing in the morning. Both aspects of the word. There's deliverance even in your morning. Allow yourself time and space. Give yourself permission to mourn. Today, this message just might be for somebody that's going through a situation of grief, loss, having to bury a loved one, having to deal with the loss of things and or loved ones. But no matter what your loss is, no matter what your challenge is, our God is still in charge. I love to say that. More than anything, I love to say it to myself. I have to remind myself. My God is still in charge. He is not dethroned. No one can overthrow him. No situation will ever make God clutch his pearls. No situation will ever make God catch him by surprise. He will never be surprised at anything. Because Jeremiah 29 and 11 says, he said, for I know the thoughts that I have towards you.

0: You know what that means? No, K-N-O-W. In biblical sense, it means that God himself has become intimate with the way he thinks about you. We read several scriptures in the Bible where Adam knew Eve, and Abraham knew Sarah, and well, Joseph didn't know Mary, but at some point they did get to know one another. And so in the biblical sense of the word K-N-O-W, that simply means to become intimate with someone, to connect with something on a different, deeper level, to become one. We understand scripturally that that means in a sexual sense, in an intimate way between a husband and a wife, man and a woman. But in this particular scripture, no, K-N-O-W, still interprets the same way as in become intimate with, but in the way that he would know his, like, you know, the back of your hand, you know how you think, you know your physique, your body made up, you know what you feel like, you know the way your own skin feels. You're familiar with it. He said, I know the thoughts that I have towards you. He is confident in the fact that he has known, he has become intimate with thinking about us. That the Lord God himself has sat with his own thoughts. When he created man, he sat with himself. And he said, I will make man in my own image. He had to think about that. He became intimate. That is a moment of intimacy from Genesis, when he created man and formed man from the dust of the ground. That is another intimacy, another form of intimacy in knowing something. I believe that act of Jesus, I'm sorry, of God making man from the dust of the ground, that's an intimate thing. When I had my children, as a mother, I had to nurse them. For women that's maybe breastfeeding, nursing, that is an intimate thing. Not in the sexual sense, but in the more intimate sense, in the more familiar sense, in a place where only you and that person share. Husband and wives become intimate that way. That is in a sexual, more private way, becoming intimate, becoming one, more familiar with. And so he said in Jeremiah 29, the first part of 11, he said, I know the thoughts that I have of you. He said, they are good and not of evil. To bring you to an expected end. Oh my God. That means God doesn't have any evil thoughts about us. He has only good thoughts about us, even when we sin, even when we cross that line, even when we grieve him. He said, I don't have evil thoughts about you. I've got good thoughts. Good and not of evil. That means I have no intentions to harm you. I've never desired to harm you. I never wanted to know what it was like to harm you. Only good. Only to build you up. Only to bless you. Only to make you great in my name. Only to elevate you, to bless you. That every morning you wake up to make you smile. That's what that means. They are good and not of evil. He said, I want to bring you to an expected end. Expected means you've been waiting on it. You know that it's coming. Something you can see from afar off. You may not know exactly what it is, but you know it's something coming. You know it's something just for you. Expected means something you anticipate. You're waiting on. This won't be a surprise. You know that something is coming. Come on, somebody. He said to bring you to an expected end. E-N-D. End in some sense may make people think that it's over. That it's over. E-N-D. That's all she wrote. There's no more after this. But the expectation of what is to come, and God had already gave a precursor or a spiritual peek into what is to come. The expectation, he said, it's good. He said, it ain't evil. I know the thoughts I have toward you. They are good and not of evil. To bring you to an expected end. Yes, my God. One interpretation of that could be that when we close our eyes indefinitely, when we go into eternal sleep, the expectation in the end, the expectation in the end is that you finally get a chance to see me. Woo! You finally get a chance to stand in my glory. We finally get the chance to meet Jesus. Oh my God, Jesus. We finally get a chance to stand there face to face with our Creator, our Maker. That is the expectation. That's an expected end. It's the end of this thing. It's over now. But there is a good expectation written right there in Jeremiah 29:11. He said it's a good end. It's an expected end. You can anticipate that I'm coming with something good. You can wait on it. You can bank on it. You can believe it. It's going to be good. Oh my God. Because you know why? God said, I've been sitting and thinking about you. And I know every thought that I've thought about you. I got plans for you. I know the plans. I know the thoughts I have of you. I've got a good plan for you. Yes, my God. Yes, my God. Oh, my God. That is blessing me real good right there. He has laid out a roadmap for your life. That's a plan. He has something in store just for you. How he wants you to get to the expected end. He says that the steps of a good man are ordered. That I've already ordered your step. Your work is ordered. You have an expected end. All you've got to do is follow the plan. Thank you, Jesus. He said, I got a plan for you. And so this morning, I want to encourage you that God is thinking about you. You're on God's mind all the time. There is never a moment that God is not thinking of. What else does he have to do? He has a creation to keep hang in the balance. He has all of us to tend to. Not to mention keeping the birds and the fish and all the everything else alive and well and keeping the earth turning on its axis, and not just the earth but all of the rest of the planets and the stratosphere and the universe and the atmosphere and the Milky Way and everything else that's in between all the galaxies. God has all of that under control. He said, I got a plan for my creation. Oh, and it's good in the end. It's an expectation. That's what it says. And so God is thinking about us. While you're grieving the loss of a loved one, God has you on his mind. He's intimate with it. You're getting married. God has you on his mind. You're having a baby. God has you on his mind. Maybe the loss of a baby, a miscarriage, God has you on his mind. Starting a business, God has you on his mind. Raising your children, being a caregiver to your parents or your grandparents, God has you on his mind. To our law enforcement, fire and police and first responders, God has you on his mind. To our military, Navy and Air Force and everybody in between, God has you on his mind. Oh, yeah. While we're out handling the day to day, God is keeping the day the day. God has us on his mind at all times. God himself is busy. I said before, I used to say the cliche. As a matter of fact, we all say the cliche, the devil is busy. Something bad happens, we give the devil credit. The devil is busy. Somebody goes awry, we say the devil is busy. If it don't work out the way we want it, we say the devil is busy. Tornadoes and hurricanes and earthquakes, we say the devil is busy. We give the devil too much credit. And one day during the pandemic, I said, the devil is busy because all the people were dying. And God said to me, he said, don't you ever say that again. He said, I am busy. Nothing will happen without his permission. You give too much credit to the devil. He said, there's no storm. There's no hurricane. There's no earthquake. There's no tornado. There's no tsunami that will ever happen. There's no windstorm, no hailstorm that will ever happen outside of my control. We're on his mind. He said, nobody is born and nobody dies without my permission. We're on his mind. Nobody can get sick or healed without my permission. We're on his mind. Nobody can procreate without his permission. He gives sperm and egg permission to meet at just the right time. Even if it's outside of the sanctity of a marriage, the Bible says that my sins warrant death. But because God is merciful, every good and pleasant gift comes from the Lord. Babies are from the Lord. We're on his mind. Yes. Nothing, not one tree, not one blade of grass can grow without God's permission. We're on his mind. The sun can't shine without his permission. The moon can't glow without his permission. The stars can't even move and drop and shoot out of the sky without God's permission. Your bank account can't increase or decrease without God knowing. God is busy. Every organ in your body must continue to function with God's permission, or he can only allow certain things to happen in our lives. God is busy. And I'm just one me. This is just one Gulf Coast. You're in your one little area of your life. You see one thing in your life. But we're talking about an entire population of species, multiple species he's keeping alive. Not just that, but the ecosystem. He's keeping it alive. Oh, yeah. The great circle of life. He's keeping it alive. We are on God's mind 24/7. That's the only time that we know of that we operate in. But we're operating in Chronos, but God operates in Kairos, which means that he is time. He is outside of time. There's no such thing as time. And if it is time, it's him. We're on God's mind. Nothing will ever happen without God's permission. And when bad things seem to happen, we always say, God did it, or the devil did it. But the truth of the matter is, whatever happened, whoever did it, God had to allow it. Nothing will move past him. Not a bullet will whiz past his ear without him knowing it. Not a word will be uttered in secret that he can't hear. We are on God's mind all of the time. And so I want to encourage you today, my sisters and brothers, to know that God is thinking about you. God is thinking about, he is intimate with the thoughts that he has towards us. He has a good plan for you. A good plan. It may not look like it's working out for you right now, but I guarantee you, according to the word, I can only guarantee based off of the word what it says. He says, I got a good plan for you. It's an expected end. Trouble won't last always. It won't be like this always. You won't cry all the time. Your body won't rack in pain all the time. He says, I've got an expectation for you, my sister, my brother. If you hold fast and don't give up, if you faint not, you're going to reap a harvest in this life even and in the next. So be encouraged. Whatever you're doing in your life, whichever direction you're moving in your life, be encouraged, my sister and my brother, and know that God is thinking about you. Oh, yes, he is. You may be in trouble with the law. God is thinking about you. However he wants this thing to play out, it's still for your good. All things, Romans 8:28 says, all of these things are working for my good. They're working for my good. It might not feel good, and the thing you did may not have been good, but God says, I'm working it all out for your good. So I challenge those of you that are listening today to make a declaration for the rest of today that no matter what happens, to say, I'm on God's mind. God is thinking about me today and every day. I guarantee you that it'll change your thought process. It will change your perspective on everything. Yes. And so we ask God to keep us in a posture of prayer and appreciation. Father, keep us in a posture of prayer and appreciation. So, Father, we thank you for another opportunity to pray, to worship, and to hear a word on this morning. Thank you for speaking a word to our hearts to reassure us that you're still in control. And we give you glory, praise, and honor in Jesus' name. Amen. Well, I pray that was a blessing to you this morning. 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Yes, we're cranking it out right there. 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We've got word and music going forth all day long. So don't you miss your daily dose. Don't miss your daily dose. I have been so blessed to share with you once again another morning of word and prayer. It does my heart good to sit with you in the morning, to travel with you in the morning, go to work with you, drop your children off, go to your doctor's appointments, go handle your business, whatever you're doing. Tell somebody about WQFX to tune in the morning to get their morning kicked off right. And then tell them, stay tuned for midday. We have Bishop James Black that comes. Also, we've got radio pastors that come through, more evangelists that come through. They give us a word on a regular. 2 o'clock, we get a word from a pastor, both local and national, international even. And we also, at 4 o'clock, you got that 4 o'clock drive with Pastor G and Lady B. They come on, Pastor Greg Whitfield, Lady Bethany Whitfield, they come on with the Praise Time Press at 4 o'clock. And then we top it all off in the evening with more word and music. So make sure you keep your radio dial locked right here. This is Lakeisha Cotton in the morning. I'll see you in the morning on Thursday. If you tune in and be blessed, we're going to be blessed again in the morning. Amen. Thank you for tuning in. 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And until tomorrow, God bless you. And just know that God is thinking about you.
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0: need your help, Lord. I need your help, Lord. 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Yes, God.
1: Don't wait till the battle is over. 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

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I'm gonna get a blessing. The presence of the Lord. The presence of the Lord is here. Some of y'all don't believe that you can get a blessing in the presence of the Lord. But is there anybody who just knows that when the praises go up, the power comes down? Whatever you stand in need of, it's in the presence of the Lord. Hallelujah. Take your seats tonight. 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Oh. Hey, glory, glory. Hallelujah. What you shouting about? Why are you shouting? What are you shouting about? What are you shouting about? What has God done?

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And everything is done for me. 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I've got to give him the glory. Some of y'all just stand here looking like you're confused and you don't know what's going on, but you can't see what the power of the Lord is doing right now.

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1: Hallelujah! 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

troubled, for all these things must come to pass, but the end is not. For nation shall rise against nation, and kingdom against kingdom, and there shall be famines and pestilence and earthquakes in diverse places, and except those days should be shortened, there shall

0: time for Walking by Faith with your radio pastor, Bishop James Black, pastor of Faith Tabernacle of Praise. It is our prayer that today's message will empower you to walk by faith.
1: Endure. So today I have endure, enduring, endureth. It's not a cute little saying, you know, you can repeat a lot, but endure, enduring, endureth. Endure the present. Enduring. Glory to God. Endured the past. Enduring the present. Endureth the future. Yes. Amen. Hello now. Yes. You have endured. You are enduring. Right. You will endure it. Yes. Come on, say endure. Endure. Glory to God. Endure. Endure. It sounds like a simple word, but so many have fallen by the wayside because they didn't what? Endure. Endure. Glory to God. I heard hold fast this morning. That's synonymous to endure. And I have some Greek words here that you probably can't know about, but there are so many facets. I was surprised to the word endure. There are so many Greek words and so many different faces of enduring. So I'm going to say them, but don't worry about putting them down. Amen. Glory to God. I'm going to go through them real quickly. But I want to get to this thing. It's a blessing. Now in Hebrews 12th chapter. I'm going to turn there, please. Glory to God. Again, I thank God for also Sister Lideria. I got almost right. I'm in the neighborhood. Sister Kemp, amen. Let's say amen for her, saints. Glory to God. And Marvin, thank God for Brother Marvin and Sister Kemp. Glory to God. I want to say Lideria, some all kind of stuff. I leave it alone. You just endure though, huh? Amen. One in the 12th chapter, Hebrews. Glory to God. In Jesus' name. Excuse me. Verse 2. Looking unto Jesus, the author and finisher of our faith. The author and finisher of our faith, who for the joy that was set before him endured the cross. Yes. Endured the cross, despising the shame, and is set down at the right hand of the throne of God. For consider him that endured such contradiction of sinners against himself, lest ye be wearied and faint in your mind. Lest ye be wearied and faint in your minds. Again, for consider him that endured such contradiction of sinners against himself. Glory to God. And out of verse 2 says, that was set before him, he endured the cross. Come on, say, endured the cross. Tell your neighbor, endure your cross. As I preached before, we all have a cross to bear. Young man testifying this morning, talk about the cross he've had to bear. All the sicknesses and all the things he've had to bear, but still standing. Many of those who had greater health than he, amen, gone. But Jesus, saints, somebody said Jesus, endured the cross. Hallelujah. Thank you, Jesus. One word out of the Greek is meno, M-E-N-O, accent O, to abide and abiding. Hallelujah. And out of 1 Peter 2, 125, excuse me. Out of 1 Peter 1:25, but the word of the Lord endureth forever. And this is the word which is by the gospel is preached unto us. But the word of the Lord endureth forever. Come on, say forever, somebody. Listen, the word of the Lord endureth forever. What I say won't last longer than an ice cube in hell. But the word of the Lord endureth forever. Come on, say the word. Another word, P-H-E-R-O, Pharaoh, means to bear. Come on, say to bear. What if God, willing to show his wrath and to make his power known, endured with long suffering the vessels of wrath fitted to destruction? God endured with long suffering the vessels of wrath fitted to destruction. Endured. Another Greek word is H-U-P-O-P-H-U-R-O. You probably won't get all of it. Don't worry about it. Hupophero. It's a strengthened form of Pharaoh, P-H-E-R-O, the other word I just gave you, means to bear, to carry by being under persecution. Reference verse 2 Timothy 3:10. Enduring temptation. Use 2 Peter 2 and 19 also. Glory to God. Here's another form. It's to hold up. I gave you to abide already, to bear glory. Now I'm giving you to hold up. A-N-E-C-H-O. A-N-E-C-H-O. To hold up. 2 Thessalonians 1 and 4. Glory. Thank you, Jesus. Glory. Thank you. Come on, somebody say glory.
2: Glory.
1: Amen. For you have patience and faith in all your persecutions and tribulations that you endure. Thank you, Jesus. Come on, say, I'm going to glory.
2: Glory.
1: Amen. In all my tribulations. Amen. And temptation. God going to bless you, saints. Hallelujah. He wanted all of us had to deal with the saints. This is a long one, M-A-K-R-O-T-H-E-M-E-O. It means to be tempted, M-A-K-R-O-T-H-U-M-E-O, to be tempted, Hebrews 6:15. And so, after he had patiently endured, he obtained the promise. Talking about Abraham. After he had patiently endured, he, glory to God, obtained the promise. Come on, say, obtained the promise. After he had patiently endured, Abraham obtained the promise. Hallelujah. Thank you, Jesus. A man after God's own heart. You got to endure. Thank you, Jesus. 2 Timothy 2 and 10. Therefore, I do all things for the elect's sakes, that they may also obtain the salvation which is in Christ Jesus with eternal glory. Paul writing, therefore I endure all things. Glory to God. There are many mothers in here. They had to endure a lot. Amen. Because you love your children. I get a good amen. And perhaps some fathers too. But Paul said, I ain't do all things. And the mother just deal with things. I've seen the mother of my children, amen, just endure stuff without a whisper. Just handle it. Glory to God. Woman handle it, if you will. So saints, we have to endure. We have to keep on going. You have to keep bearing up. Amen. You can't let go. You can't break down. Thank you, Jesus. To bear, glory to God. To hold up. Amen. Lord, I'm not going to give up, Lord. I'm going to hold up. Look at this verse here in Hebrews 12, verse 3. Said the latter part says, speak by contradiction of sinners, he had to endure each such contradiction of sinners against himself. Said, lest ye be wearied and faint in your minds. Lest ye be wearied and faint in your mind. We're talking about here. See, the Bible says be not weary and well doing, right? And so this isn't talking about you're getting tired in your body, getting weary in your mind. I was thinking about that today. How many of you are getting weary in your mind? Got to go to church. Gotta go to prayer service, Bible study, Lord, I want to give up sometime. Getting weary in your mind. When I tell my physical now, your mind, your thinking process. Help me, Holy Ghost, in Jesus' name here. Glory to God. I want them to get this, Lord. The devil talking to you. It doesn't take all that. You don't have to go to church. So-and-so not going to church. Look how good they're doing. Amen. Hallelujah. Saints, our reward is not in this world. Glory to God. Our reward is not in this world. Glory. Thank you, Jesus. Yeah, we might have the cars and the house. Amen. But we're looking for an eternal salvation. Glory to God. Brother Marvin, God has a body for you. Amen. There's no aches and no pain, brother. No suffering. Hallelujah. He's going to give you a new body. Praise God. A new house. Hallelujah. Amen. Word, y'all. Amen. If those others who have pains and suffering, amen, you will have a new body. That no pain, no suffering. Hallelujah. Glory to God. Lord, we thank you today. And Jesus did all that and endured with long suffering that we would have a right to eternal life, saints. Father, we thank you today. Tell your neighbor, endure. Thank you. Again, you had to keep on keeping on. You had to keep on saying, regardless of how you feel. Can't get weary in your mind, Brother Carson, amen. You can't get weary in your mind, Brother Taylor, Brother Harrison, amen, Brother Black. You can't get weary in your mind. The devil start talking to you, amen. I do all that, amen. I'm just, somebody said, I'm just 40 years old. I ain't said me, as somebody said.

but it's a short journey. Look back here, man, at the year you've already passed by. Look at God, hallelujah. You can't get weary in your mind. You can't decide, look, you know, I'm tired. I'm tired of going to church, man. I'm tired of listening to all that preaching that's going on. I'm tired of reading the Bible. Lest you become weary in your mind and faint. If you faint, glory to God, you're going to hell. Lord, I cannot faint. I cannot quit. I got to keep on going. Hallelujah. Come on, tell God, thank you. Glory to God. Glory to God. To be long-tempered, saints, like Abraham. Glory to God. And so after he had patiently endured, he obtained the promise. Tell your neighbor, patience. Patiently endure. Patiently go through. I don't understand, God, why am I going through this? Why am I going? The Bible says it's not wise to ask why. Am I in the Word? You heard that recently, didn't we? It isn't wise to ask God why anything. So, your Lord, I thank you. I can't imagine all the things this young brother has been through in terms of his physical body, I mean. And still, living. I heard one of his uncles told me, so yeah, I used to carry Marvin around, pick him up and carry him around. He wasn't lying about not going out. Why? He won't tell the truth. The lying about day, telling the truth. He couldn't walk. He should be carried around. Amen. But God. Glory to God. But God. Still, saints, standing here testifying before the Lord today. Come on, say, hold up, brother. Amen. Keep on holding up. Glory to God. Keep on holding up. Glory to God. Keep on holding up. Thank you, Jesus. I tell the saints, keep on holding up today. You got to endure. Come on, say, I'm enduring. Present tense. Somebody's enduring now. Somebody going through something, amen, you're enduring now. You're enduring somebody, maybe mistreating you, maybe talking about you. You're enduring this, but you're enduring right now. I am enduing. Amen. I'm going to keep on enduing. Amen. Until the end. Hallelujah. Paul said in 2 Timothy 2 and 10, therefore I endure all things for the elect's sake. Come on, say, I'm elect. That they may also obtain the salvation which is in Christ Jesus with eternal glory. Ah, saints, we have to endure all things. Thank you, Jesus. We endure. You look back at your life and say, wow, I endured that. You might not have styled it that way, but do that sometime. Remember the thing that you endured, amen. Glory to God. The assassination of your character. Being put down, you endured all of that. Being neglected, you endured all of that. Hello, somebody. I'm talking to somebody. Hallelujah. You endured verbal abuse. I mean, some even endured physical abuse, amen. Come on, somebody. Glory to God. But you endured. And look at you, you're still enduring. Hallelujah. You're still enduring. Thank you. Hallelujah. Amen. Look at you. Hallelujah. But Christ, nobody has endured the way Christ has. You see, we really can't understand, glory to God, how that we've seen movies and something about depiction, that is, of Christ on the cross and suffering. But nobody can understand the mental, the psychological aspect of it. See what he says here in that verse 2 in Hebrews 12. He said, that was set before him, endured the cross, despising the shame. Despite, that's the mental part. He despised the shame, saints, and is set down at the right hand of the throne of God. And verse 3, for consider him that endured such contradictions of sinners against himself. You got that, saints? Here's a holy God with no sins, never sinned, never lied, never anything, all from coming up all his life. And here, what's the contradiction? The holy man on the city cross right then was a curse. Curse. Everybody been hung on the cross, it was a curse. So here's the holiest of holies on the cross, paying for our sins,

0: And we need to even love him. What a contradiction, amen. The Holy One suffered on the cross for sin that he never committed. Suffering the filth that come out of my mouth and your mouth, glory to God, and the filthy thoughts and the words and the actions and the deeds. He's on the cross suffering. What a contradiction of sinners against what? Himself. Yet, he stayed there, Sister Clara. On the cross. Somebody said, on the cross. Glory to God. Now, I want you to imagine the way they kept those who had committed crimes, those who had done some wrong, the malefactors, where they kept them on the cross, they were nailed like 9-inch nails through their bone here in their wrist. On either side. That's how they would hold him up there. So he had these nails nailed through his wrist here. And both wrists. And that held him up there. Can you imagine that pain? No, we really can't. And then in his feet, they were nailed through to hold him on the cross. Christ suffered on the cross from approximately 9 a.m. to 3 p.m. 6 hours on the cross, hanging there, bleeding, and the ones that he was doing it for were out there laughing and mocking him. All, it's no way that any of us could even think about that sort of suffering for somebody, our loved ones, anybody else, let alone for sinners. And what makes it back, Christ being God manifested, knew the future, 2022, November. He could see all of our sins, and beyond that, he knew all the sins that you would commit, I would commit. And then those around him making mockery of him. And then one had the audacity to take a spear and spear him in the side. He hadn't committed any burglaries. He hadn't raped anybody. He hadn't cussed anybody out. Never did anything wrong. Never. Christ was perfect. And yet here he's hanging on this cross, enduring all of this for us. And yet people won't serve him. I didn't until I finally got in trouble and I realized that on the way out, rest of my life was to be saved, was to accept Christ as my Savior. And I did, and I've never looked back and won't ever look back. Glory to God. And you have. But saints, he suffered there. I love that verse when it says a contradiction of sinners against himself. All of that against Christ, saints. Thank you, Lord. I submit that if not all of us, some of us would have been in that same crowd at the cross laughing and making mockery of him. That fool. All he had to say was deny the Father and deny his purpose for being here. But he stayed on that cross. Hallelujah. Matthew 10:22 says, and you shall be hated of all men for my name's sake. But he that endureth to the end shall be saved. That's like 10:22, and you shall be hated of all men for my name's sake. Come and say, for the sake of Jesus, saints. Hallelujah. But he that endureth to the end shall be saved. Endureth to the end. No, you come this far by faith. And you can't stop now. You can't make it if you stop now. Okay, how long you been saved? You can't. I'm just tired. You know, I'm just tired. I'm ready to sit down on God. I don't want to do anymore. No. The Bible says clearly, he that endureth to the end shall be saved. How many here going to make it to the end? Hallelujah. Lord, get my wave offering. Hallelujah. Amen. We intend to make it to the end, saints. You got to endure to the end. Hallelujah. Tell somebody you can't stop now. Hallelujah. In 1 Corinthians 13, chapter verse 7, we're talking about charity. So charity beareth all things, believeth all things, hopeth all things, endureth all things. Endureth all things. Love, saints, charity is love, right? Love embraceth all things, believeth all things, hopeth all things. Love endureth all things. What does that mean? That means there are some things that you just can't stand, but you endure because you love the Lord. There are some things that you want to cast aside. There are some folks that you want to step on, spit on, but you endure because you love the Lord. And you love the Lord because he first loved you. Amen. Come on, tell him thank you. Hallelujah. In 2 Timothy 2 and 3, it says, endure hardness as a good soldier. Hear that? Endure hardness as a good soldier. Son, there are some hard things to come. There are some hard things to come. Hallelujah. Amen, Debian. There's some hard things to come. Glory to God. There's some difficult times, saints. But the Bible said, endure hardness as a good soldier. Thank you, Jesus. But as a good soldier of Jesus Christ. Not talking about the U.S. Army. Glory to God. But a soldier of Jesus Christ. Lord, we thank you. The Bible says, 2 Timothy 4 and 3, that for the time will come when they will not endure sound doctrine. This is that time. The church will not endure sound doctrine, amen. We got pastors, bishops, all kind of leaders, amen, won't endure sound doctrine now. Church folks don't want to hear any sound doctrine. They want to hear something to make them feel good. Glory to God. It's a shame, amen, that preacher, well, he's actually a priest. I commend him. An evangelical, I believe he is. Glory to God. Was preaching against homosexuality and preaching against same-sex marriage and all of that. And do you know some of the church complained against him, and his bishops took that church away from him? That and the thing was, we gotta love everybody. See, the world has tricked us. The world is tricking folk. What they say is hate language. They hate them. That's a lie. That's what they use, saying we don't teach hate here. That's not hate. If anything, it's love. If you tell somebody what the word of God is, it's love. It's not hate. Come on now. I think it's in the bishop's going to move this preacher because he's teaching the truth. Glory to God. And so the world has to start saying, when we talk against what they're doing, we're talking hate. It's hate language. Don't let that fool you. Don't let that trick you. Just the opposite. Amen. If you're telling your children what's right, amen, listen, don't do that. Don't stick your hand in that heater. Glory to God. I had one, man, that just wouldn't stop. Every time they come out, he wanted to mess with it, man. It's okay. I'm going to find out learn the hard way, man. Came that man and grabbed a whole children ball and like to tore that wall up trying to get out of there, man. Amen. Like us saying, won't obey, won't listen. Amen. No, one day you will learn. But you did it out of love. St. Christ is telling us, amen, to turn from our sins, turn from wickedness. We'll listen today, amen. Turn from your wickedness, amen. Turn from your homosexuality, amen. You can't be married to no doggone man, a woman married to a woman, and say you're doing right. Anybody that doing it, amen, is an abomination to God. Hallelujah. That is not hate language. That's love language. But the devil want to trick folk. He changed the message. He's changed the message. Amen. Come on now. And got people believing that we speak in hate. No. We're speaking God love. Hello now. 2 Timothy 4 and 5. Let me lose this up a little bit, saints. But watch thou in all things. I'm in the word. Be sure to get this scripture saying it. Watch thou in all things. Watch. Endure afflictions. Endure afflictions. Afflictions are what you've been through. Mom, you have endured a lot of afflictions. Amen. Sister Reed have endured some afflictions. Gary endured some afflictions now. Taylor have endured some afflictions. Amen. My wife, all of us, amen. I'm enduring some now, amen. I should have called you. Glory to God. But we gave a refrigerator to somebody, man, and I had to help move it. I had two young teenagers trying to help me, but it, you know, when you say about lay hands, they lay hands. That's all I did was lay hands on it, man. And I came back, boy, with strains. I'm everything strained. I'm telling you, back, my neck. So I'm doing afflictions now, but I'll try and do a good thing. Amen. The same, we have endured afflictions. You're still enduring affliction. If you keep living, you will still endure afflictions. Hallelujah. Now, afflictions are not just physical ailments; they're also emotional. You can do it. Somebody abusing you verbally. That's afflictions. Glory to God. The Bible says, endure affliction. Do the work of an evangelist. Make full proof of thy ministry. Hallelujah. And I can be much longer. Hold on there, man. Glory to God. Thank you, Jesus. Bless James 1 and 12. Blessed is a man that endures temptation. For when he, hallelujah, is tried, he shall receive the crown of life. Blessed is a man or woman that endureth temptation. But when he or she is tried, he shall receive the crown of glory. Somebody said the crown of glory. Hallelujah. Thank you, Jesus. It's like we have to endure. Again, the word endure it. We have endured. We are enduring now. And if God lets live to see something, we shall continue to endure it. Hallelujah, Jesus. This time next year, you're still, if you love the Lord, you'll still be enduring. Hallelujah, glory to God. This time last year, you were enduring, and you still are. Lord, I thank you in the name of Jesus. Hallelujah. I counted last night in my study. I counted 35 times the phrase "for his mercy endures forever" in the Bible, most of whom are in the book of Psalms, but there's some in other scriptures too. His mercy endures forever. His mercy endures forever. Hallelujah. Come and say, his mercy endures forever. One more time. His mercy, his grace endures forever. Hallelujah. Aren't you glad about the saints? Hallelujah. Lord, I thank you. I was thinking, saints, earlier, someone said something, I thought about it. Aren't you glad that God's mercy and grace does not have an expiration date? Hallelujah. Aren't you glad that it doesn't have a eat or drink by such and such date? Amen. Amen. Hallelujah. Glory to God. Otherwise, some of us wouldn't have made it. But God's word, his mercy, endureth forever. And I said earlier in the scripture, Peter, he said, but the word of the Lord endureth forever. Aren't you glad? Hallelujah. Forever, saints. Lord, we thank you. His grace, his mercy, he never runs out of. There's nothing in the world that's continuous in the universe. That's continuous like God's grace and mercy, saints. I'm thinking, boy, that there's no expired tag on it. used by date. You know, hallelujah. Glory to God. His love and his mercy endureth forever. Hallelujah. So God said in James 1 and 12, if you will endure temptation, that you are able to win over temptation continually. Bible says you're blessed. So when you're being tried, devil will tempt you, won't he? He shall receive the crown of life. And in Mark 4:17, talking about those who come to the body of Christ, those who accept Christ, and he lasts for a while and they're gone. He said in Mark 4:17, and have no root in themselves, and so endure but for a time. Afterwards, when afflictions or persecution ariseth for the word's sake, immediately they are offended. Glory to God. Tell somebody, endure. Not just for a time, saint, but you have to endure for the rest of your life. Amen. You got to breathe for the rest of your life. You got to eat. You got to drink. Why not endure? Hallelujah. Why not thank God? Why not bless the Lord for the rest of your life? Lord, I thank you. Saint, I'm going to bear. I'm going to bear because God is with me. Thank you, Jesus. I'm going to endure. Come on, say, I'm going to bear. You're going to bear, saying, you're going to make it. Come on, say, I'm going to make it. We had that word a word out of our lesson last Sunday about necessary. Hey, Marvin, you are necessary. Miss Kim, you are necessary. Glory to God. Saint, when you're not here, you are necessary. Amen. Come on, say, I'm necessary. Amen. They won't make you feel like you ain't about nothing, you know? Sometimes feel like I ain't worth a poot. Glory to God. But Lord Jesus, I'm necessary. I'm necessary. Glory to God. I mean, you might have no money in your pocket. Can't find any money. Can't find a penny. Everybody can find a penny. Always a penny laying around somewhere, can't you? Can't find nothing, but you're necessary still. I'm still necessary. I am a child of God. I'm part of the body of Christ. I am necessary. Hallelujah. I don't care what he said, amen, about you. I don't care what she said about you. I don't care how they want to walk on you, amen, and talk about you. Glory to God. You are necessary. Remember, you are necessary. Glory to God. Hallelujah. I remember in God ain't no big eyes or little you. Glory to God. Hallelujah. Thank you, Jesus. God has reserved a place for you like he has everybody else. Amen. If you're living for the Lord, can I get a good amen? I don't care how many titles they have, how many cars they have, houses they have, whatever it is, you are just as necessary to the body of Christ as anyone else. Okay, how many degrees you have, how many alphabets behind your name? Glory to God. You are necessary. You must endure. Endure. I see some saints endure in here. Y'all didn't endure me right now, right? Amen. Keep on. I'm about to cut your enduring off in a minute here. Glory to God. Lord, I thank you. I want you to get this, saint, because the devil comes to try to cut you off. The Satan coming to destroy, doesn't he? He comes to steal, kill, and to destroy. Satan wants you to cut you off. This week, it's prophetic. This week, somebody will come up against a powerful, powerful attack from the devil. A powerful attack. She got up on court now, but she, hallelujah, Jesus. The devil want to cut you off from enduring. He want to cut you off, saint, and man, you're going to be tempted above measure. Thank you, Jesus. Somebody told me one time, you can have whatever you want. They were talking in the natural. You can have whatever you want. And I didn't even hear it. I understood it to be a ticket to hell. A first class ticket to a POD hell. Glory to God. And it was a whole lot too. But Satan is a lying wonder, saints. I'm going to endure this walk with Christ. Hallelujah. You are going to endure this walk with Christ, saints. But you got to endure this. Where you got to stay fast. Hold fast in Jesus' name. You must endure. Every day, the giving thing. Not just Thursday. Glory to God over old fat chicken. Amen. Thank you, Lord. Turkey, whatever. But you're going to give God thanks every day this week. Lord, I thank you. We're having a week of Thanksgiving. But Pastor, how can I thank him and all I got in my pocket is lint? Oh, I found a call job. I got Lord, I'm broke. How can I thank him? With joy, with peace. I heard a brother say you woke up this morning, didn't you? You can still talk. You can still breathe. Hallelujah. Somebody can't do that. Lord, I thank you. Hey, glory. Father, I thank you. I need the Lord now saying, because, boy, I was like, you might notice a little bit now, man, my neck was so stiff and back pain. All I got to turn like this and turn like that. I couldn't put my hair down this far. You talking about pain. I said, but God. I said, Lord, I'm going today. Hallelujah. And I'm going to preach God. I don't care how my neck look at me. It might turn some other kind of way. But, Lord, I thank you. It hurt now. But when if I said thank you like that, your pain just shoot up through that. But God, anyhow, Lord, I'm mannish. I'm going to do what I want to do. Hallelujah, Jesus. When it comes to salvation and the things of God, Satan is a lying wonder. Hallelujah. Come on, say, I'm still saved. Sanctified. In the name of Jesus. Hallelujah. Come on, say, endure. Amen. Keep on enduring, y'all. Keep on enduring. Hallelujah. And when you start doing right, even more right, Brother May, when you start doing even more right, amen, and professing Christ as your Savior, Jesus said, and you should be hated of all men for my name's sake, even your kinfolks. The Bible said, turn against you for Christ's sake, but you ought to shout for joy. Lord, I thank you. You know you're doing the right thing then, don't you? You know you're doing the right thing. Hallelujah, Jesus. Lord, I thank you today. Y'all love the Lord, saints? Endure. Hallelujah. I'm going to endure. Christ endured for me on the cross. 6 hours hanging on the cross with nails in his wrist.
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1: You're born again. Amen. Now, to be clear, in Romans chapter 10, verse 4, the Bible says in that verse that Christ, I'm not making this up, Christ is the end of the law. Now you can't cut that up to make that sound like, no, it's not. That's not really what it meant. I'm just reading straight out of the Bible. Christ is the end of the law for righteousness. In other words, our right standing with God is no longer based on our ability to keep the Ten Commandments. Let me tell you, if nobody could keep 1,500 years and Mary, the mother of Jesus, and Elijah himself, and Moses couldn't keep it, you ought to know you can't. Not of your own self, you cannot. And John, why? Because in John chapter 1, verse 17, the Bible says, for the law was given by Moses, but grace and truth came by who? Jesus Christ. God had it planned all along. He knew what Adam was going to do in the garden. He had a plan. Please, somebody say, he had a plan. And I want you to know that you are a part. You were considered in that plan. For the law was given by Moses, but grace and truth came by Jesus Christ. In Titus chapter 2, verse 11, I love that. This is very sweet here. It says, for the grace of God that bringeth salvation hath appeared to all men. The Bible says that the Lord is not willing that any should perish, but that all should come to repentance. God, you know, God, by giving his son Jesus to die on the cross, paid the penalty. His son paid it with his precious blood for all of us. But you know, people will reject that and still go to hell because they want to live life on their own terms. And they really don't believe that God is serious about what he said. They really do believe that, because out of sight, out of mind, they can't see God. They can't audibly hear him necessarily. Well, you know, I'm going to be okay. I'm just 29 right now. I'm just 31. I'm just 56. I'm just 91. You know, I still got time. Let me tell you something. You could take your last breath any day. Any day. For the grace of God that bringeth salvation hath appeared to all men. God wants to see you saved. Truly saved. In Romans chapter 10, verse 9, we talks about how to be saved. One of my father's favorite scriptures, the apostle Paul writes, if you shall confess with your mouth the Lord Jesus and shall believe in your heart that God hath raised him, who? Jesus from the dead, thou shalt be saved. For with the heart man believeth unto righteousness, and with the mouth confession is made unto what? Salvation. Salvation then is a matter of believing in Jesus. Let me be clear now. I don't care what church you go to, including the one you're in right now. This church don't have no hell or heaven to put nobody in. Amen. Oh, amen, somebody. This preacher don't have no hell or heaven to put nobody in. Now I'm going to point you to Jesus. I'm going to teach you the way. But it's a personal thing. Do you know how many people are going to stand with you when you stand before God? The Bible says every knee shall stand before Jesus and every tongue shall confess before God. You know how many people are going to be standing with you? Zero. Please, somebody say zero. And guess what else? You're not going to be able to say, well, if Tamalitha hadn't lied on me so much, if Bobo hadn't messed with me and beat the stew out of me, then I probably could have gotten. You're not going to have no time to do none of that. No, you're not going to be able to point the finger at nobody. It's going to be you and God. You know, I'm glad it's like that, because let me let you in on a little secret. Everybody don't want you to go to heaven. Heaven. Okay. The devil works through anybody he can to keep you cussing and fussing and lying and fornicating and stealing and robbing from God and doing nothing. I mean, the devil wants you to do all of that because, see, he got evicted from heaven. And he want to take everybody along with him. See, he ain't in hell yet. People think the devil in hell. Devil ain't no hell. No, there will be a time when he will be. But he's not in hell right now. He's working in the atmosphere and in the earth, trying to take as many with him to hell when he gets sent there. And do you not know that the Antichrist the false prophet who are going to be working in the last days, listen closely, they're going to get sent there before him. You know what the moral of that story is? Be careful who you hook up with. Mm-hmm. Sometimes people want to go to a church where the preacher's going to make them hop over the pews and sing until they're sweating and just say, oh, did we have a good time? Lord, have mercy. I had to change my jacket. I had to take off my shoes. But then you ask him, what did the preacher say? Child, I don't know, but he was showing up humming. Oh, he preached this Sunday. He preached, y'all. Salvation is a matter of placing your faith in the death, the burial, and the resurrection of Jesus Christ. Woo, God! It's the gospel. So see, salvation is a matter of placing one's faith in the person and in the finished work of Jesus. It's not about how much money you give to the church. It's not whatever board you sit on. It's not about your status. It's about your heart. I'm talking about salvation. Salvation is a matter of placing your faith in the person and the finished work of Jesus Christ. Bottom line, salvation is an act of God's grace, his merciful goodness. How many of y'all glad that God have mercy on y'all? Ooh, Lord. You know, I think of some of that dumb stuff I did in my life. Some of that those egregious sins that I committed in my life. I don't say, thank you, God. Thank you, God. Thank you, he didn't take me out while I was out there. Salvation is by grace alone. The merciful goodness of God alone and faith in Jesus Christ alone. The very first sermon I preached in this church is on a banner hanging out in the front of this building. God plus nothing. There it is, 2002. My first sermon, the first theme for the year was God plus nothing. Add nothing to Jesus when you're talking about your salvation. He paid it all. Can we bless Jesus for that? Can we bless the Lord for that? Salvation is by grace alone, through faith in Jesus Christ alone. In Acts chapter 4, verse 12, Peter said, neither is there salvation in any other, not Buddha, not Muhammad, not your pastor, not the Pope. Neither is there salvation in any other, for there is none other name under heaven given among men whereby we must be saved. Acts chapter 4, verse 12. Whereby we must be saved, but by the name of who? Jesus. Woo! God, I love you, Jesus. You know, I'm glad I don't have to stand in front of some of y'all to get into heaven. Woo! Because see, I know I offend people sometimes, you know. I mean, and I know that everybody don't like me. I'm not that stupid. I don't believe that everybody in love with the preacher. You know, I got my ways, you know, and I do some things that y'all don't like. How many of y'all like everything I do and everything I say? I didn't see not one hand come up. I didn't give you no time either. Ooh. So I'm glad I don't have to stand in front of man. Can you imagine having to stand before your supervisor in order to get in heaven? Ooh, Lord, I'm glad. Can you imagine if you had to be a Republican to get in heaven? Can you imagine if you had to be a Democrat if you wanted to get in heaven? Because Because just as soon as you become a Republican or a Democrat, the person standing at the door with St. Peter will be somebody else. Holy Scripture says in Ephesians chapter 2, verse 8, for by grace, I'm glad of that. For by grace are you saved. The merciful goodness of God, the unmerited favor of God. For by grace, God, Jesus. For by grace are you saved through faith. By the way, that's faith in Jesus Christ. In the person and in the finished work of Jesus Christ. For by grace are you saved through faith. That not of yourselves, it is what? The gift of God. Come on, bless God, somebody. Whew, thank you, Father. What does that mean? What does that mean? That means that there is absolutely nothing you or anyone else can do to merit salvation. Salvation is not based on self-effort or works or good deeds. No, it's not. In fact, in Titus chapter 3, verse 5, the Bible says, not by works of righteousness which we have done, but according to his mercy he saved us by the washing of regeneration and the renewing of the Holy Ghost. Listen to that again. It said, not by works of righteousness, because the Bible says that our righteousness is as filthy rags. You can be a philanthropist. You can be the greatest helper on the planet. But nothing you do of yourself will grant you salvation or right standing with God but your faith in Jesus Christ. Paul tells Titus, his protege here, in Titus chapter 3, verse 5, not by works of righteousness which ye have done, but according to his mercy, according to his mercy, he saved us by the washing of regeneration and the renewing of the Holy Ghost. In other words, that's referring back to what I said earlier. The renewing of the Holy Ghost is when your spirit person is renewed or quickened. And when you, through meditation on the word and hearing the word and living out the word, renew your mind. In practical terms, salvation is deliverance by the power of God. In practical terms, if you want to know, practically speaking, what salvation really represents, it is deliverance from, or deliverance by rather, the power of God from the helpless bondage and control of sin. They were singing about this today. Sin, sickness, and poverty. Sin, sickness, failure, and lack. Which is, by the way, the curse of the law. In Galatians chapter 3, verse 13, it talks to us about that. I don't have time to totally unpack it. It is deliverance also, including deliverance from the ungodly influence of Satan, the world, and your flesh. Salvation is deliverance by the power of God, not by you. You cannot be saved just by your own will without the power of God. No longer than you can by your works be saved or put in right standing with God. The Bible says in Romans chapter 5, verse 1, that we are justified by faith. Justified by faith. Justified means being placed in right standing with God. So salvation is deliverance by the power of God from the helpless bondage and control of sin and sickness and failure and lack, which are the curse of the law, including deliverance from the ungodly influences of Satan, the world, the worldly influences, and your flesh. But this deliverance, though, it's not just being delivered by the power of God from that negative stuff. It is deliverance coupled with a supernatural giving of life. So you get delivered from being harnessed by and controlled by the influence of Satan, the world, and your flesh and all those other things. But with that, you also get deliverance or rather supernatural giving of life. Not mere existence, but what the Bible calls Zoe, Z-O-E. Zoe, like it is the life of God himself. When God breathed into Adam, he became a living soul. Why? Because God breathed into him himself. the life of God himself. Jesus said in John chapter 10, verse 10, the thief, that's Satan, cometh not but for to steal and to kill and to destroy. But Jesus said, but I'm come that you might have what? Life, and that you might have it more abundantly. Come on, bless God, somebody. That you might have life, and that you might have it more abundantly. That's that Zoe life. What I want you to see here is that salvation redeems or frees men from the domineering oppression and harassment of the devil and the curse of the law. When you get saved, you get freed from the domineering oppression and harassment of the devil and the curse of the law. It does not mean that you will not, that he will not attempt to oppress you, but you will no longer have to be dominated by that. You can have freedom to live above it. In fact, Paul says in Romans chapter 1, verse 16, the apostle Paul writes, the gospel of Christ is the power of God unto, the power of God unto salvation to everyone that believeth. For sin, in verse 16, 14 of verse chapter 16, for sin shall not have dominion over you. That don't mean that you won't be tempted. It doesn't mean that you might not err and sin, because we do sin from time to time. And I pray that we don't live in a lifestyle of sin. But the Bible says if we confess our sins, he is what? Faithful and just. 1 John 1:9, he's faithful and just to forgive us of our sins and to cleanse us what? From all unrighteousness. Don't let sin pack up in your life. If you know you've been doing something, living something, walking something out that you know brings displeasure to God, does not bring honor and glory to him, don't act like everything's cool. Don't act like everything's cool. You know, when I used to bring that, my sister and I used to bring the water hose in the house. I told you about that last Sunday. And when my mom and dad were out of sight during the summers, we didn't have nothing to do. We bring the water hose in the house and we put towels around the door and we just load up the house in the kitchen with water and we do slip and slide. But the floor would be clean by the time they got there and dry. In Romans chapter 8, verse 2, verse 4, the Bible says, for the law of the spirit of life in Christ Jesus. I want to underscore that. For the law of life, for the spirit of life in Christ Jesus has made me free from the law of sin and death. Nobody could live out the Ten Commandments. Nobody. Not in their time. For what the law could not do, in that it was weak through the flesh, God sending his own son in the likeness of sinful flesh, and for sin condemned sin in the flesh. God made a way out that the righteousness of the law might be fulfilled. Nobody could fulfill it. Nobody could keep it. But through Jesus Christ, the righteousness of the law was fulfilled in us who walk not after the flesh, but the Bible says, but after the spirit. By the way, I'm reading there from Romans chapter 8, verse 2 through 4. I hope that you see that salvation and being in Christ is a wonderful gift from God. Salvation and being in Christ. In John chapter 14, verse 11, and John chapter 14, verse 20, it says that we are in Christ. In Christ. Salvation and being in Christ is a wonderful gift from God to those who will believe and receive. Now, some people will leave it on the table. Some people will not acknowledge that they really do need God, that they really need to be saved, because we are going to stand before the Lord one day and nobody is going to stand with you. Nobody, and nothing you do is going to be worth a passport to get into heaven, but placing your faith in Jesus Christ. Come on, bless God, somebody. Salvation changes everything. In 2 Corinthians chapter 5, verse 17, therefore, if any man be in Christ, he's what? A new creature. All things are passed away. All things, rather, are passed away. Behold, all things are become new. Now, I have built up the foundation of this message in preparation for my close by hopefully convincing you, but hopefully that you have now a sound understanding, rather, of what salvation is and also how to receive that precious gift. I have purposely spent this amount of time. Why? Because I'm a preacher of the gospel, but I wanted to build that foundation from which to launch the conclusion of my message. Salvation is important, church. It is a wonderful, a beautiful gift from God. You cannot get to see the Father without it, period. You can't. In fact, Jesus said it in John chapter 6, verse 44. You can't. Please allow me now, with that foundation, to transition to my primary nugget of truth for today. Let me do this by reminding you that I concluded part one of this message series by stating that the price of all of God is all of you. The price for all of God is all of you. And that the question is not how much of God can you receive. The question is how much of you can God have. You got that? The question is not how much of God can you get or you receive. The question is how much of you can God have. So today, before I close, I want to unpack that particular nugget of truth. But first, for clarification, please understand that when I speak of receiving all of God, I know that's a huge concept. It's kind of abstract to be able to wrap our minds around but that is God's desire to give us all of himself. My topic in this series is all of me for all of you. All of me for all of you. That's God's proposition to us. He said, I'll give you all of me if you just simply give me all of you. But first, clarification, please. Understand this, that when I speak of receiving all of God, hear me now, when I speak of receiving all of God, I'm not only speaking of possessing God. This is an important distinction here now. I'm not just talking about possessing God, because in 1 Corinthians chapter 3, verse 16, in 1 Corinthians chapter 6, verse 19, it says that the Spirit of God dwells in us. I'm not just talking about him dwelling in us or us possessing him. I'm talking about us experiencing him. Yes. It's a distinction, church. When I say receiving all of God, again, I'm not just talking about possessing God, but I'm actually also speaking of experiencing God. The fact is, receiving all of God under the new covenant is not a strictly quantitative measure. It's not how much. It is rather an experiential condition. Now, let me explain that. The moment at which an unbeliever places his or her faith in Jesus Christ. I want you to follow me on that now. The moment, I didn't say after you get dipped in the water, after the pastor lays his hand on you, after you go to new believers meeting. No, the moment. The Bible says if we believe in our heart and confess with our mouth the Lord Jesus, that God hath raised him from the dead, thou shalt be saved. The moment at which an unbeliever places his or her faith in Jesus Christ and thereby receives salvation, it is at that exact same moment that they actually have God himself resident on the inside of them. In that very same moment. Now that's hard for me to wrap my head. How can I have God? But that's what he says, so I believe it, just like that. Just like that. You actually have God himself resonant on the inside of you when you place your faith in Jesus Christ. Imagine that, church. God himself resident on the inside of you. In fact, let me read in 1 Corinthians 3:16. It says, Paul writes, ye are the temple of God, and the Spirit of God dwells in you. And when you have the Spirit of God dwelling inside of you, you have God. When you have the Spirit of God dwelling on the inside of you, you have God. Holy Scripture further confirms this in 1 John chapter 4, verse 13. I don't want you to think I'm making this up. I'm coming right out of the Word. 1 John chapter 4, verse 13. Hereby know we that we dwell in him. We, believers, dwell in God and he in us. I'm reading straight out of the New King James Version, 1 John chapter 4, verse 13. Hereby know we that we dwell in him and he in us, because he hath given us his spirit. The text goes on to say that whosoever shall confess, I said it earlier, whosoever shall confess that Jesus is the Son of God dwells in him and he in God. Jesus said, I am in my Father and ye in me and I in you. And Jesus also said in Luke 17, 21, even the kingdom of God is in you. The kingdom of God, church, is not a place, not in this new covenant. The kingdom of God is not a place. The kingdom of God is the influence of God working through the heart of the believer, permeating the earth. In other words, the very presence of God, or rather God's impact and influence on the world, is his kingdom. But the influence of God by his spirit dwelling on the inside of a believer is only made possible when we have that spirit quickened on the inside of us. And we're living it out. Amen, somebody. So when you have God resident on the inside of you, you have all of God. You have all of God. Remember the distinction I made now. But when you have God on the inside of you, you have all of God. But please also understand that having all of God, this is powerful right here. I want you to catch this. Because this is going to help us live out our faith, knowing who we are in Christ and what we have and who we're in. That's why I'm going through this. Please also understand, church, that having all of God and experiencing the fullness of his goodness and power, as I said earlier, are two different things. Receiving all of God is not so much a quantitative measure, but it is rather an experiential condition in the Old Testament. Now, I know that some people are saying, wait a minute, but the Bible says that that Jesus was given not a partial measure, but a full measure. But you might be saying, well, I'm not Jesus, but hold on, listen to this. In the Old Testament, the Spirit of God temporarily rested upon certain people, like prophets, like kings and like warriors. Lots of stories in the Bible about that, etc., etc. And he rested on them, the Spirit of God rested on them for certain occasions and for certain seasons. It was temporary, though. For certain seasons, and maybe for special assignments of God. But when Jesus, the Son of God, they had it temporary. Sometimes it would come and it would go. And it would only be for certain seasons or certain occasions or certain times. But it wouldn't be on them all the time. Ask King Saul as an example. Ask Samson as an example. Ask Gideon. No, it didn't. In the Old Testament, under the Old Covenant, the Spirit of God dwelled and rested upon them temporarily for certain things and for certain times. But, please, somebody say but. But when Jesus, the Son of God, came to earth and was supernaturally baptized in the Spirit. Jesus now, y'all. Because in that 5-part series on Jesus kept his promise, now it's your move, receive the Spirit. Remember that series, that 5-part series? Jesus himself needed to be baptized in the Spirit of God.
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And I want the religious radio announcers, when they put the record on the turntable and they begin to play

It's an undignified praise. It's an undignified praise. Undignified.

I was glad when they said unto me, let us go into the house of the Lord. Come on now. I know y'all ain't got to stand there and look. It ain't over. This thing ain't over. Come on, somebody. 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

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Yeah. So that

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0: Get your Bibles and go to the Gospel of St. Matthew, chapter number 17, verse number 18 through 20. So I can share with you what the Lord has shared with me. The Gospel of St. Matthew, chapter number 17, verse 18 through 20. When you have it, say amen.
1: Amen.
0: And Jesus rebuked the devil. I could just stop right there and go sit down. That's enough preaching for the rest of the day right there. And Jesus rebuked the devil, and he departed out of him, and the child was cured from that very hour. Then came the disciples to Jesus apart and said, "Why could not we cast him out?" And Jesus said unto them, "Because of your unbelief. For verily I say unto you, if ye have the faith as a grain of mustard seed, ye shall say unto this mountain, remove hence to yonder place, and it shall remove, and nothing." And nothing. When I say nothing, you don't get it. Let me say it this way. And no thing. And no thing. No thing, if it's a thing, if it's a thing, no thing shall be impossible unto you. My God, if I didn't say nothing else, I'd have preached all by itself. I want to spend some time in this text. I want to talk about the dichotomous situation that exists between this itsy bitsy mustard seed and this huge mountain. So I'm going to talk about the promise is not proportional. One thing doesn't have to be as big as the other. It is not proportional. And a subtitle is, he's the God of a little bit. I said, he's the God of a little bit. Look at somebody and say, do you have a little bit? Somebody next to you might have a whole lot of faith. But if you got just a... If you're going through something right now that seems insurmountable, if you got a little bit of faith, he's the God of a little bit. Somebody say amen. Now, Lord, you've talked to me and you've said some things to me, and we've had a wonderful time, you and I, in the word of the Lord, and I thank you for that. And I pray, Lord, as I share with them, that you would open up my heart and my mind to be able to declare definitively the profundity of the word, and not only the word, but the revelation of that word that you placed down inside of me. I pray, God, that somebody would be blessed today and changed today and fed and filled today because of this time spent in your word. For man shall not live by bread alone, but by every word that proceeds out of the mouth of God. Let that word proceed right now. In Jesus' name, amen. You may be seated. Let me put this text in context, because I actually began reading at the end of a far more popular portion of scripture. The beginning of the text that I read is the ending of a lifelong trauma for a little boy who has spent his whole life up under demoniac control. As difficult as it is today to understand emotional and mental health, can you imagine what it was like in the days of Christ? And beyond just the physiological aspect of it, this was more than schizophrenia or some other emotional or mental malfunction. This boy was being moved under the unction of the enemy, falling into things that he did not even want. Falling into the water and he cannot swim. Falling into the fire and he cannot withstand burning. Because of his predicament, it has affected the family. And the father, in exasperation, has come not to Jesus, but to his disciples, asking them to heal him. Now, there are only 9 disciples present because the rest of them are up on the Mount of Transfiguration, experiencing the opulence of the glory of God in such a profound way that they are awed and want to build a church on the top of a hill. It is when they come down off the mountain that they are enthroned with a crowd, a mass of people who are coming, and there are furious accusations being hailed at Jesus because of the frustration of a father who has come to his wits' end. You can only appreciate this text if you've gone through something that has brought you to your wits' end. If you've got the kind of problems that kept you polite, you don't understand this. I'm not talking to the church, you. I'm not talking to the educated, intellectual, conservative, refined you. I'm talking about plucked your last nerve, made you get out of character and beside yourself. Jesus now comes from the power of the mountain to the war in the valley, the mountain, the valley, the mountain, the valley, from the big thing to a small thing. He comes down off the hill and they're rushing him and they're enthroning him and they are hot, mad, and angry. And Jesus proceeds through a process to deliver this boy from his condition, because the Bible says they had to bring him to Jesus. Because sometimes at the end of the day, I appreciate all of my friends and all of my prayer warriors and all of my support and all of my mentors and all of my mentees and all of my sons and all of my daughters and all of my kin people. But there are some problems that rise to a level that you can't bring it just to God's servant. You have to go to God for yourself. Look at somebody and say, this is a job for God. And when they bring the boy to Jesus, Jesus begins to peel back the layers of the complexity of the problem. Because often our problems are complicated. It wasn't just that Jesus just touched him and said, be healed. Jesus enters into a dialogue with the father that affects the son and then delivers the son, because this is a multi-layered dilemma. It is complicated. Look at somebody and say, it's complicated. I want to talk to some people who have some problems that are complicated. It's not a simple answer. You can't just fix this with a quick word, because your problem has problems. Your situation has a situation that provoked the situation to be like it is, and it wouldn't be like that. And if you move this, it's going to affect that. And you can't say this because it's going to mess up that. I want to talk to some people who have set up at 2:00 in the morning because your life... it's complicated. Look at somebody and say, it's complicated. Jesus peels back the layers like an onion. deals with the Father's duality of faith and lack thereof, coexisting, cohabitating at the same time. Lord, I believe, help my unbelief. Isn't it crazy how you can believe and not believe, how you can trust and not trust, how you can have faith and still have doubt, how you can stand on the promise and still doubt the promise. And I'm talking to real people here. I'm not talking to these pseudo fake facade Christians who act like that their faith never wavers, that they have no doubt, that they have no anxiety, that their life is just a straight line of purity and holiness and righteousness, and that there are no contradictions. I want to talk to some people who have some contradictions and some conflicts in your life that's complicated. Jesus, peel it all back, straighten it all out, and heal the man. Jesus healed what 9 disciples could not. And he healed them publicly. In front of the people. In front of the Father. For the boy. In front of the disciples. He let the disciples see that what they thought was impossible was possible. He moved the bar back that he could do more than they had experienced. And they come to Jesus after the crowd begins to dissipate to ask him a question. And it is that I want to talk about. It is the aftermath of this miracle that I want to talk about. To seek an understanding even after a failure is extremely important. Because failure is wasted if you can't figure out why. I don't know what's worse, the failure or the confusion about why. So they want to get an understanding as to what happened. The question is far more than an admission of failure. They're not just saying we fail. They want to know why they fail. Their question also reveals something about the mentality of the 9 disciples. It reveals that it suggests that success should be a normative. And failure should provoke questions. Their question condemns us. Because their question says, this is supposed to work. I wasn't expecting to fail. Let me explain. I'm a pastor, so maybe I live in a reality that you don't. I deal with people who don't expect to win. Jesus at least was dealing with people who didn't expect to fail. The only way to profit from poor performance is to admit the failure and to seek the resolve of why did this happen. Since not knowing is not convenient for the human mind, the human brain was not designed to accept not knowing. In fact, it is tormenting to not know. It is antagonistic to the brain not to know why. That is what causes

to absolve us from guilt. You're just a hater. That absolves me of the responsibility of what I did to you. And rather than to have to deal with the complexities of why we are estranged one from another, it is easier for my mind to resolve it by saying, you just petty. Or they're just stupid. Or that was his fault, or that was her fault. Who sinned, his mother or father? We always want to be able to blame somebody else other than to assume responsibility of how we got in the situation we're in. And that's why we don't grow from our situation, because we will not challenge our understanding of what in the world is going on. My husband just wasn't no good. Men are dogs. Oh, you know how women are. She's just a wild woman. We have a way of escaping the vulnerability of saying, why did I fail? Why didn't this work? And I want to take you into this, and I want to deal with this, because it is important that we understand this question over our lives when trouble comes. Now the crowd is dismissed so that school can begin. You miss the profundity of that. The crowd is dismissed so that school can begin. They do not have this dialogue with Jesus in a crowd. And when I read that, I began to think about, isn't it funny that school starts when crowds leave? See, you come together in a crowd like this to learn something, and you do get information and you do get teaching. But if you don't have an encounter with God when the crowd leaves, then you're just a churchgoer. You're not really a believer, because school starts when the crowd leaves. So if you're a crowd seeker, you'll never really learn anything. You'll perform well, but you won't be well, because school starts. When the crowd leaves. Everything important I have ever learned about God, I learned it when I was off from the crowd. What I love about this text is that we are given permission by the writer to eavesdrop on a private conversation between Christ and his boys. Nobody else got, everybody else had to go, but you and I, we got to listen in. We got to listen in to find out that it is normal to fail, that it is possible to fail, that there is a resolution to failure. We got to listen in at the conversation so that we could better evaluate our own situations and circumstances. I'm so glad about it, because some people act like they have no problems. They make no mistakes. They never fail. They never come up short. Whatever is wrong with everybody in my family, crazy but me. I'm the only one left that's sane. You don't know my family is crazy. Let me tell you something. If all of them crazy, at least a little bit, oh, they're not going to get with me on that. We know that they did not lack the passion to make him better. Their coming to Jesus is an admission not only that they failed, but they wanted to win. They wanted this boy to be better. So they did not fail because they did not care. And a lot of people will look at you and say, you are in this situation because you do not care. They had the passion for this boy to be healed. But passion isn't always enough. Sometimes people will look at your situation, your financial situation, your marital situation, your emotional situation, and say, if you were just more passionate, you wouldn't be in this place. No. These boys had the passion. They had the passion. What they wanted was right. They wanted to make the family better. They wanted to do right. So they had the passion was on their side, and right was on their side. Come on.

With me, somebody. It was not for lack of effort either. They tried. They've been wrestling around with this demon for a while. So it was not laziness. It was not indifference. It was not a lack of passion. They had the passion. They were right. They put in the effort and they still failed. I thought you'd shout me down right there, because I thought that that would resonate with the many areas in your life where you had the passion, you were right, you put in the energy, and people looked at you and said, oh, you need to have more passion. And you know it is not that you don't have the passion. You absolutely have the passion to get up on your feet, to go forward with your life, to be God's man, to be God's woman. You know that what you're asking for is right. You know that you put in the work. You still fail. What do you do when you did everything right and things turn out wrong? What do you do when you put in all the work that you knew how to put in, and you knew it was God's will, and you knew it was God's word, and you put the passion in it, and you put the energy into it, and you still fail? Class is now in session. I have learned more from my failures than I have ever learned from my successes. I have learned more from my failures than I have from my successes. Babies learn how to walk by falling, tripping and stumbling. They stumble their way up on their feet. Every time they stumble, they learn something that causes them to have a little bit more balance and equilibrium than they had before. And if you think about it a minute, it is not the things that you did right that taught you the most. It is the things you did wrong that made you wise. Somebody said, oh, you teach with such wisdom. I said, that's because I'm so stupid. Because wisdom is made out of stupid stuff you did that taught you some. Where are the real people at? Where are the real people at? And Jesus said, you failed at getting the victory because you lacked the faith. You failed in the physical because of something you lacked in the spiritual. You didn't fail because you didn't have passion. You didn't fail because you wasn't wanting the right thing. You didn't fail because you didn't have the energy. You failed because you didn't have the right perspective, the right faith, looking at it the right way. I failed in an area I could see because I didn't have something that I can't see. Attitude, faith, perspective, posturing. Everybody say they got it. Oh, I believe God, child. Don't worry about that. I believe God. I believe God. Yeah, absolutely. But if you hang around them long enough and listen to them talk long enough, you'll find that it's possible for your mouth to say something that your heart does not possess. I was going through something recently, and it was really, really deep and really, really heavy, and I expected to be really, really upset and really, really in a fog about it. And then I won't say that I wasn't troubled at all, but I was shocked at how little I was troubled. I said, that's not normal for you. This is the kind of thing that would trip you out, and you would not sleep for days, and I'm in the bed sleep. Waking up, surprise. And it occurred to me that over the course of my life, I have had so many experiences. I have been through so many things that what used to get me
What used to send me into a frenzy, what used to almost make me collapse and burst into tears, what used to make me doubt and faint and fall out on the floor, what used to send me into a panic, I'm not saying I can't be sent there, but devil, it ain't as easy as it used to be. Oh, bless his high name. Oh, it ain't as easy as it used to be. I've been through too much right now. I'm a little tougher than I used to be. I don't even know when I got it. I don't know where I got it. I don't know whether it was downloaded, but something inside of me. Somebody say, I got a little bit of that. You don't run me home as quick as you used to. You don't make me doubt as quick as you used to. I don't burst into tears as easily as I used to. Tell somebody, say, I got a little bit of that. I can take a licking and keep on ticking. I got a little bit of that. I'm not saying I don't have a breaking point. I'm not saying it don't nothing trouble me. But the things that got me 5 years ago don't get me like, woo. Oh, I need a 30-second praise break for somebody in this room.

0: Used to be. Used to be if I loved you. 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Used to be if you divorced me. Used to be if you fired me. Used to be if I lost my house. Used to be if I was backed up on my car. Used to be I would have collapsed and died and fainted and wanted to slit my wrist. But I got a little bit, just a little bit of something. So Jesus begins to teach a class. And to teach the class, he uses an illustration. He says, if you have the faith as of a grain of mustard seed, this is how potent faith is. Don't use a whole lot. You'll blow up the planet. It's concentrated. You got to be careful how much you put on it, because faith is so impactful that if you use too much, you're going to leave a crater in the earth. But if it ain't nothing but a mountain you want to move, don't use a whole cup of faith. You'll tear up some. But if you have the faith as of a grain of a mustard seed, sandable child. Hey, you can speak to this mountain. Jesus has just come down off the mountain. So the mountain is right in front of him. You can speak to the mountain that's right in front of you and say, be thou removed into the sea and do not doubt in your heart, and it will get up and get it. I want to talk to you about the mountain that's right in front of you right now, that's standing right up in your face. And so, what struck me was the contrast between the simplicity and the frailty and the smallness and the minuteness of the mustard seed, which is one of the smallest seeds possible. A mustard seed is too small to grip in your hand. It can slip through the cracks of your fingers. It's so small that it's hard to hold it without it getting out from in between your fingers. A mustard seed, there it is. Just that. Look at that and say, I got a little bit. If you have the faith, all you need. Let me talk to the folks in the balcony. Where my balcony believers? For the mountain that you're facing right now, that's all the faith you need. And I was struck with this potency of faith and the contrast between the size of the seed and the size of the mountain. How big and foreboding the mountain is. How long it took them to climb up the mountain. How the mountain blocks your view and stops your vision. Because when you got a mountain in front of you, you can't see your future. Oh, y'all don't hear what I'm saying. When you got a mountain in front of you, you can't see tomorrow. When you got a mountain in front of you, you think your life is not worth living. When you got a mountain in front of you, you can't see yourself beyond the mountain because the mountain blocks your view. But if you got a little bit, Jesus is saying the promise is not proportional. You don't have to have equivalency, as much faith as you have mountain. It doesn't have to be an equal fight. Your faith, you don't have to have a mountain of faith for a mountain of problems. The promise is not proportional. God doesn't weigh it the way you weigh it. He doesn't see it the way you see it. He doesn't do it the way you do it. He's not going by what you see. The mountain is what you see.
1: Yeah.
0: Jesus says, if you have the faith as a grain of mustard seed, you can speak to mountains.
1: Wow.
0: Good God of mercy.
1: Wow.
0: I feel that God wanted me to preach this because of the mountain that's in front of you right now. Now, I don't know what that mountain is. He didn't show me what that mountain is. I know that when Jesus is talking about mountains, he is not just talking about literal mountains. But whatever is standing up in your life, blocking your view, that you can't see around. Oh, y'all don't hear what I'm saying. That is your mountain. Somebody shout, move. See, because if you're not careful, the mountain will take your voice. You'll just stand there and look at it. You'll just get depressed about it. You'll be suicidal about it. You'll be ready to blow your brains out about it. But this morning, we're going to open our mouths and speak to stuff. Somebody shout at the top of your lungs, move! Take me slow. The seed, the mustard seed, is not to be not easily devalued, not easily underestimated. That's what I want to say. It shouldn't be underestimated. The mountain is what it is. Let me explain. The mountain has no growth potential.

But the potential of the mustard seed is limitless. The mustard seed will produce a mustard plant that will produce more mustard seeds that will fill up an entire field, that will fill up another field. It is absolutely limitless. And though it looks smaller than the mountain, somebody shout, move. The mountain is dead. The seed is alive. The mountain can't grow. The seed can grow. And then when I thought about it again, I thought about we have to add some weight to the seed because of the weight of glory, the exceeding weight of glory that's on your faith. See, when faith gets glory on it, it outweighs the mountain. That's why we want you to praise. That's why we want you to worship. That's why we want you to lift your hands. Because when the glory of God falls on your potential, the glory adds weight to it. It makes it able to do stuff that's disproportionate. I'm teaching something because somebody's going to get a disproportionate blessing. Struck at the contrast between the proportionate size of the seed and the proportionate size of the mountain. And suddenly I began to realize why God got mad at David for counting the children of Israel. Because God says, you're not going to get the victory because of how big you are. I don't give you the victory based on what you counted in your budget ledger. I don't give you the victory because you can't afford it. I don't give you the victory because of your degrees. I don't give you the victory because of what you're counting on. I'll take something that looks less and do more with it. That's how you know I'm God. Sit down, I'm gonna talk to you a little bit. Am I talking to you? I say, am I talking to you? He's trying to explain to them why they fail. Maybe the demon showed off so bad that it intimidated you. Because demons do show off. They make a lot of noise and carry on and foam and froth. And often he falls in the water and often he falls in the fire. Repetition is the same thing. Whatever you're going through now, you have gone through before. The names may have changed. Satan can't create. He can only duplicate. So what you're facing right now reminds you of something you faced before. And Jesus says, it is not who made the most noise. It's not who showed off the most that won. He said, you didn't win because of your faith.
I'm going deeper into this. You didn't win because of your faith. Sometimes our perception of being small comes from how we see ourselves. See, I've taught you this before, but I'm going to go through it again because maybe somebody wasn't here when I taught it. I can see everything in the room. I can see the people in the balcony. I can see somebody walking in the back. I can see everybody moving. I can see the cameraman. I can see the cameras. I can see everything going on around me. I see my wife over there. I see everything in the room. I can see the carpet. I can see the steps. I can see the lights. I can see the doors. I can see everything in the room, but I can't see me. If I want to see me, I got to get a mirror or something to see me, because my eyes are not designed so that they are positioned to see me. So I can only imagine me. I can only imagine me. I can only image me. My imagination of me is based on the image in my head of me. How do you see you? You see the mountain clearly. You see the mountain clearly. The mountain makes sure you see it. It has blocked your view of anything beyond it. Jesus is trying to teach us a lesson on small things. And sometimes our perception of being small comes from how we see ourselves. Put Numbers 13, 32, and 33 up for a minute and take a look at it. I think this will make it clear. And they brought up an evil report of the land which they had searched unto the children of Israel, saying, the land through which we have gone to search it is a land that eateth up the inhabitants thereof, and all the people that we saw in it are men of great stature. They big, y'all. They big. And there we saw giants. It's big, y'all. They're the sons of Anak. They're big, which come out of the giants. And we were in our own sight as grasshoppers, and because of how we saw ourselves, because we saw ourselves as little insects and we saw them as giants, that's how they saw us. That's how they treated us. So sometimes our smallness is imagined. Sometimes our smallness is imaged on us. Where did we get those images from? Who told you you were naked? Who told you you were stupid? Who told you you couldn't learn? Who told you you couldn't do it? Who told you you weren't attractive? Who told you nobody would want you? Who told you that you would never be loved? Who told you that you'd never make it? Who told you? Because whoever told you, that's who sketched you. Because you couldn't see you. So since I can't see me, all I can do is imagine me, and if the wrong person drew the image, who sketched you? Other times we are in fact truly outnumbered. Sometimes I will admit you really are outnumbered. You're outnumbered. David said, though a host should encamp against me,
my heart shall not fear. The war should rise against me. In this will I be confident. Sometimes God will send you in to do something or to get something or to be something where he knows you are outnumbered. Because the promise is not proportional. So he doesn't need you to have equivalency in order to be able to win. Are y'all getting this? See, what I'm really preaching about is a stupid blessing. A blessing that don't add up, that don't make sense, that's out of order, that has no equivalency. I need five people that got faith to find five people that got faith and say it's going to be a stupid blessing. This is going to be crazy. This is going to be ridiculous. This is not going to add up. It's not going to make sense. It's going to be out of time. It's going to be off schedule, at the wrong age, at the wrong stage, at the wrong place. Slap somebody and say, I mean stupid.

0: God's been talking to about a stupid blessing? Come on here, preacher. Has God been telling you that he's going to do something? At... You looking at your wallet and you looking at what God said and you say, Lord, ain't no way you won't take this little bit. You looking at yourself and you say, Lord, ain't no way you won't. Tell your neighbor, don't worry about it. It's going to be stupid. It's going to be stupid. It's not going to make sense. It's not going to make sense. No need in testifying about it because ain't nobody going to believe it. It's going to sound crazy. It's not going to add up. It's not going to be an equivalent that at this stage in your life that you would come into the best years of your life. Three people say, I got a little bit. I got a little bit. I got a little bit. I got a little bit. I got a little bit. I'm 60, but I still got a little bit. I'm 50, but I still got a little bit. I'm young, but I still got a little bit. I'm a woman, but I got a little bit. I'm an old man, but I got a little bit. Oh, I wish I had some braggarts in here. Tell your neighbor, I got a little bit. I'm almost finished, but I want you to see. Sit. Jesus. Woo. I don't know what this is I feel. But I keep feeling like something is about to happen in here. Like I'm right on the edge of stepping into a... deeper with this. As far as I know in scripture, Jesus never got to preach to an audience as big as this. Isn't that something to think about? Not when you add in the people that are streaming and everything. He never got to talk to a crowd. The biggest crowd was a big crowd, 5,000 men, not to mention women and children. That was the biggest crowd. Biggest message too, because the message went on so long that the people almost passed out of hunger. So we got a big God and a big message and a big crowd. And in John 6:8, the disciples, the big disciples, came to the big God about the big crowd with a big problem. And they said, we don't have to send your biggest crowd away because we got a big problem. They're about to pass out a hunger because you've been preaching this big message. And Jesus said, they need not depart. Touch your neighbor and say, God said, you don't have to leave. Oh, somebody just got an answer right there. It's a big God with a big crowd, with a big message, with a big problem, and they come to Jesus with the big problem that's coming from the big crowd, and the biggest guys in the crowd come to him with the big problem, and Jesus said, they don't need to go anywhere. What have you got? And they said, all we got is a little bit. We got a little boy with a little bag with five little loaves and two little fishes. Tell somebody, say, all I got is a little bit. But God is a God of a little bit. I want to speak to your big problem right now. God is getting ready to move a big thing with a little thing. And he brought you here as a witness that not many days hence. You don't have to move. You don't have to back up. You don't have to run. You don't have to faint. You don't have to be scared. Everything against him, everything around him was big, except the answer. The answer was a little bit. If you've been beat down to your knees and all you got left is a little bit, that's all God needs. If you're tired and you're weary and you're frustrated and all you got left in your bag is a little bit, I want to preach to you about a God who is a God of a little bit. If you've been through hell and high water and you say, if he'd have come when I was younger, I'd have done more, you still got enough, because he's a God of a... Who am I preaching to? Slap somebody and say, he's the God of a little bit. He's the God of a little bit. He's the God of a little bit. He's the God of a little bit. He's the God of a little bit. I'm a preacher until it gets in your head. I'm a preacher until it gets in your belly. I'm a preacher until it gets in your spirit. I'm a preacher until it gets in your car. I'm a preacher until it gets in your house. I'm a preacher until it gets in your bank. I'm a preacher until it gets in your children. Tell seven people he's the God of a little bit. Yeah, yeah, yeah. He's a God of a little bit. He's a God of a little bit.
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somebody here? Didn't feel too well when he got up this morning. Somebody here today may have heart trouble. Somebody here today may have kidney problems. God is able. Can I get a witness here? God is able, church. But you see, got to be some rain in your life. You appreciate sunshine. But it just keep on raining in somebody's life.

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Give him what you owe him. Give him what you owe him, church. Yeah. Come on. Praise is what I do.

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0: Just lift your hands and say, I'm still here. I'm still here. Come on, say it. I'm still here. Can you witness to the angels?
1: Majestic are you, Lord. Righteous and perfect are you in all your ways. We sing this to you.

0: Yes, you are, Jesus. And because the name of the Lord is a strong tower, we sing it like this. Yes, Jesus. You see, the righteous run it and they are saved when we call them. Jesus. Come on, why are we doing it? Sing it like this. Yes, sir. What else? What else?
1: He is my
0: yes, you are. He is my deliverer.

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Come on, think about it right here.

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Hallelujah.

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0: realize that you're nothing without him and you'd be lost. I want you to lift your hands right now and tell him this is the air I breathe. Breathe it in.
1: This is the air.
0: Come on, he's given us the ruach breath, the creative breath of God, as he did Adam in Genesis. He,
1: this is the air.
0: Oh, Jesus. Come on, just breathe in now. Breathe in the air that he's given.

0: Come on, come on, come on. 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I want to hear the singing sanctuary. Come on, congregation.
1: This is the air.
0: Come on, come on. Sing it in this sanctuary. Come on, sing it.
1: This is the air.
0: Yes, Lord. Come on, say it again.
1: This is the air I breathe.
0: Glory. Glory.

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Echo speakers on lock. Thank you guys for tuning in to the Praise Time Press. You guys already know what it is, man. We have the Revelation Rewind coming up during the 5 o'clock hour. We also have Bible trivia that's going to be coming up during this 4 p.m. hour. 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

through this week. Aren't you glad? Aren't you excited? Well, it's our job right now, man, to press you through the rest of your day. That's what we're going to do, giving God praise. So whatever it is that you had to deal with on your job, you can leave it at the job. You don't have to worry about bringing it home. You know why? Because the Bible says that praise is comely to the upright. So when you give God praise, guess what that does? It confuses the enemy. Y'all ain't going to talk. I'm feeling good today. It confuses the enemy. You know why? Because after all that he has thrown your way this entire day, and you still have the audacity to praise God at 4 o'clock in the evening, that just shows the enemy you didn't get the best of me. That everything he tried, guess what? It didn't work.

Fridays, Mondays, Tuesdays, Saturdays. It doesn't matter, because the Bible says, let everything, everything, everything, let everything that has breath do what? Praise the Lord. So that's what we're going to do, man. We're going to forever praise God. Because when you give him praise, it lets him know that no matter what, the trial, the tribulation, the testing, the bloops, the blunders, no matter what things look like, guess what? There's one thing that stays constant in a believer's life, and that is his praise. As the Baptist preachers say, do I have a witness in the building? Do I have a witness? And that's what we're going to do forever, man. But guys, I love you all. Thank you guys for tuning in with us right here on the Praise Time Press, rocking with your boy, Elder G. If you want to find me on Facebook, you can find me, man.

consistently every Sunday, ministering the word of God at DP Nation, Biloxi, East Biloxi. Stand up right there on Division Street, 996 Division Street. I would love to see your face in the place. Love to dap it up with you, man. Love to show you some love and also minister the word of God into your soul to change your life forever. I'm telling you, when you get into the atmosphere of other believers, other people of faith that know God, that love God, and that want to see you win, guess what's going to happen to you? Your life will change forever. And when your life changes, your soul is renewed. Let me tell you something. Your soul becomes revived. Amen. So we want to revive some souls today. We want to make sure that you are the best version of the new you and not just a different version of the old you. I want you to be a superior version of who you are today, who God made you to be. Because the Bible says that they that are in Christ, they are a new creature. All things have passed away. And behold, guess what? All things. Look at your neighbor. Say all things. Yeah. All things, they become new. Amen. All right, let's go ahead and get into some music today, man. I am excited about what the

And that was Kirk Franklin with Wanna Be Happy. Guys, we are in the 4 o'clock hour. You are listening to the Praise Time Press. Thank you guys for tuning in Monday through Friday, 4 p.m. to 6 p.m. Coming up next, man, this is My Hands Are Lifted Up on Your Power Gospel Radio. 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My name's Elder.

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3: Guys, coming up in this hour, we have Bible trivia, so make sure you stay tuned for the Bible trivia that is coming up. I want to test your biblical knowledge today to see if you've been listening to Sunday school, man. I hope you've been listening to the preacher on Sunday. If you were in a good Bible-believing ministry, a good Bible-believing church, then you should know some of this Bible trivia. So we're going to test your knowledge coming up very, very soon later in this hour. So keep it locked right here on the Praise Time Press on Your Power Gospel Radio. All right, coming up, man, this is When I Pray by Doe on Your Power Gospel Radio. It is the Praise Time Press. My name's Elder.

them that believe. That was Apostle Larry Poe right there, and the Glory Carriers with Miracles. Guys, stay tuned, man. Keep it locked right here. It is 4:26. That means that Bible trivia will be coming through very soon. Coming up next, man, this is Tent Revival by Travis Green.

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1: All right, guys, it's time for some biblical trivia. Y'all ready for it? Bible trivia. It's time for it. Yes, ma'am. Yes, sir. Let's go ahead and knock this out. You ready? Got 10 questions for you. True or false? 10 questions. True, false. Here we go. You ready? All right, first question. Here we go. True or false? Paul had a vision and something like a great sheet descended from heaven. Paul had a great vision and something like a great sheet descended from heaven. True or false? If you said false, that is absolutely correct. You can find that answer in Acts 10, verse number 11. Next question. 40 people died when a tower of Siloam fell. Or Siloam. S-I-L-O-A-M. How you want to pronounce it? All right. 40 people died when a tower of Siloam fell. 40 people die when a tower of Siloam fell. True or false? Was it 40 people? If you said true, you were absolutely incorrect, and it is it's actually false. You can find that answer in Luke 13, verse number 4. Third question.

If you said false, you are wrong. It is absolutely true. And actually, I got that wrong mentally because I thought he played on a harp. But 1 Samuel 16 and 23, the Bible says, and whenever the harmful spirit from God was upon Saul, David took the lyre and played it with his hand. I think they're the same thing. It's a harp and a lyre might be the same thing. Anyway, neither here or there. Fourth question. Here we go. The Israelites made a golden calf in the wilderness. True or false? The Israelites made a golden calf in the wilderness. True or false? If you said true, you are absolutely correct. Exodus 32 and 3. You can find the answer there. Next question. Mary misunderstood Jesus for a gardener after the resurrection. Mary misunderstood Jesus for a gardener after the resurrection. True or false? And that is absolutely true. If you said true, you are correct. John 20 and 15 is where you can find that answer. Amen. All right. Next question. Peter and John healed the blind man at the temple gate. Peter and John healed the blind man at the temple gate. Was it Peter and John? If you said true, you are absolutely incorrect. It is actually false. You can find that answer in Acts, the third chapter and the second verse. And a man lame from birth was being carried, whom they laid daily at the gate of the temple that is called the Beautiful Gate. And Peter said, I have no silver and gold, but what I do have, I give to you. In the name of Jesus Christ of Nazareth, rise up and walk. So it was Peter and not Peter and John. Amen. Here we go. Next question. David's friend was Jonathan. David, the one who was anointed, did he have a friend named Jonathan? True or false? If you said true, you are absolutely correct. 1 Samuel 18 and 1. Next question. Peter, James, and John witnessed the transfiguration of Jesus. Peter, James, and John witnessed the transfiguration of Jesus. True or false? If you said true, you are absolutely correct. You can find that answer in Matthew 17, verse number 1. Next question. The Israelites asked for jewelry from their neighbors when they left Egypt. The Israelites asked for jewelry from their neighbors when they left Egypt. True or false? If you said true, you are absolutely correct. You can find that answer in Exodus 3 and 22. Last question. Here we go. There was a palm leaf on the top of the Ark of the Covenant. There was a palm leaf on the top of the Ark of the Covenant. Is that true or false? Was there a palm leaf on the top of the Ark of the Covenant? True or false? If you said false, you are absolutely correct. Exodus 25 and 19. You can find that answer there. That's it for Bible trivia today. True or false? I hope you guys did decently well. I hope you guys did all right. But

0: 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All right, stay tuned, man. 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

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All right. All right, guys, we got the greatest and the best in gospel music. 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

beautiful. For anyone that doesn't know God, it's your opportunity. 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Holy Spirit, come into my life. 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

0: And that song right there was called Holy Spirit by Whole V. Guys, coming up next, man, let's go ahead and get into it. I'm ready for it. And I know that you should be too, especially after a song like that. It's the Revelation Rewind. Let's go.
1: Now it's time for the Revelation Rewind, where the Word of God comes alive.
0: All right, now it's time for the Revelation Rewind. The Bible says the grass may wither, the flower may fadeth, but guess what? The Word of God will stand forever. Let's go ahead and jump into it. Romans 12:1. Very familiar passage of scripture. We're about to run through this thing real quick. About to drop some knowledge on you. I'm telling you, that's gonna just bring you into a whole nother dimension in the lifestyle that you live. Watch this. Y'all ready for it? Romans 12:1. I beseech you, therefore, brethren, by the mercies of God, that you present your bodies a living sacrifice, holy, acceptable unto God, which is your reasonable service. Second verse, and be not conformed to this world, but be transformed by the renewing of your mind, that ye may prove what is that good and acceptable and perfect will of God. All right, let's go back to Romans 12:1. I beseech you, I'm begging you, brother, by the mercies of God, as much mercy as God has on us, that I want you to present your bodies a living sacrifice. Now watch this. Paul said, I want you to present your bodies a living sacrifice, holy and acceptable. All right. Number one, what is being holy and acceptable? Now notice, he just didn't stop at being holy, but he said holy and acceptable. The first thing is that your bodies must be a living sacrifice. Let's unpack that. You ready? I want you to be a living sacrifice, meaning I don't want you to be dead. I don't want you to even wait until you die or get to a place of death to finally serve the Lord. But I want you to serve me when you're strong. I want you to serve me when you got vitality. I want you to serve me when you have the inner God, the energy to be able so that I can use you. As a matter of fact, the Bible declares that he called the young because they're strong, but the old know the way. You know why he calls the young? Because the young have life. All the disciples in the Word of God, they were not old men who were just walking the earth. We have depictions of the disciples or the apostles that followed Jesus as if they were 50 and 60 and 70 year old men with all this gray hair and this great wisdom. But that was not the case. Jesus chose 12 who had life. Jesus chose 12 who were strong. Why? Because the mission that he called for them to do was going to require their strength physically, emotionally, naturally, and psychologically. It was going to require strength. And God is telling somebody today that what I am calling you to do, I'm calling you now. I don't want you to wait till later. I don't want you to wait till you get your life together. I don't want you to wait until 5 years from now and say, well, God, I'm not quite ready yet. No, you're ready. Because all it requires for you to do is just to present your bodies a sacrifice. And most of us don't want to make the sacrifice to be used by the Lord, to really serve him. I know most of us, if not all of us, believe in God. If you're listening to this radio station, you believe that God exists. But the question is how are you serving him? Are you presenting your body a living sacrifice, holy and acceptable? We feel like that we're holy because of Christ, but he just didn't say holy. I want you to also be acceptable. How is my life acceptable to the Lord? When my mind becomes renewed and I serve him while I'm living. Living sacrifice. A lot of us have these ideas of what holiness is. We feel holiness is a look. Holiness is, in order to be holy, you have to do this. You have to keep this day. You have to wear this. You have to put this on. You have to do this ritual. You have to keep this law. We have all of these ideas of what holy is. But in all actuality, you want to know what being acceptable is? The acceptable type of holiness is sacrifice. God himself, the Bible says in John 3:16, for he so loved the world that he sacrificed his only son. That's the highest example of holy and acceptable. He sacrificed the very one thing that he loved. Why don't we want to do that? There are things that we love, things that we hold dear to our hearts, things that we hold close to us. And we don't want to sacrifice it for God, knowing that it's not good for us. It was Abraham. He was willing to sacrifice his son. Come on. The sacrificial life is what God is calling for us to do. But many of us, we have a chokehold on things that we love that we know are not pleasing to God. Things that we don't want to let go of. We don't want to sacrifice our time. We don't want to sacrifice patience. We don't want to sacrifice resources to expand the kingdom of God and to see his power working in the earth and using us to do so. That's the highest honor. Living in this world is to be used by God. So what is he calling us to do? Be holy and acceptable. I want your holiness to be acceptable to me. Not frowning down on other people. Not trying to discourage others or cast judgment on others or not even trying to condemn others. But I want your life to be acceptable. And he also said in the second verse right here, he said, and be not conformed to this world. I don't want your mindset to be conformed to the rhythms and the patterns of the world. I don't want you to even think like the world, because the world will tell you that in order to get more money, you got to save. But kingdom tells me that when I give, it shall be given unto me. Good measure, pressed down, shaken together and running over. And I understand the art of giving, because you reap what you sow. So kingdom tells me that the more I give, the more I get. Kingdom tells me this is not the worldly mindset. Don't be conformed to that. But kingdom tells me the more I sacrifice is what God's going to give back to me. Kingdom tells me that the way up with God is down. If you shall humble yourself under the mighty hand of God, that he shall do what? Exalt you in due time. The world's going to tell you, get all you can get, be all you can be. But I already know that the higher you want to go with God, the lower you got to go. Humble yourself. Stay humble. Stay meek. Stay lowly. Keep a humble mentality, a humble mindset, and your entire life will not just be holy. It'll be acceptable. And by the renewing of your mind, it'll be renewed and transformed like never before. All right. That's the Revelation Rewind for today. Stay tuned. Keep it locked right here on Your Power Gospel Radio. WQFX. It's the Praise Time Press. We'll be back.

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And that was Jonathan McReynolds with Situations. Guys, it's 5:37. We have about 30 more minutes with you all. Coming up next, this is Jireh by Elevation Worship in Maverick City on Your Power Gospel Radio. It's the Praise Time Press.

0: We'll be back here, man. 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Your Power Gospel Radio, man. There's no better place to be at 4. There's no better place to be at 4 and 5 o'clock. But I'm telling you, we'll be back here, man, tomorrow. Tomorrow, we take over your radios once again. If you have not yet given your life to Christ, man, this is the best time to do it, man. Go ahead and submit to it. Go ahead and surrender to it. It's the best decision you'll ever make. I promise you. I promise you. Try him and see. Won't he do exactly what he says? Give your life to Christ. Find you a Bible-believing church so you can learn more about him. Not just about the scriptures, but learn about his word. Ooh, there's a difference. That's a whole nother Revelation Rewind. I'll get back into that in just a minute. But, man, peace and love, man. Same time, same station. Tomorrow's Thursday, and I'm excited about what God has for us even on tomorrow. So I would love to have you guys right here back on the Praise Time Press on WQFX 98.7, your Power Gospel Radio. I'm telling you, eyes have not seen, ears have not heard, neither has it entered into the heart of men what God is about to do for us. All right. Peace and love. Remember, no matter what you do, Jesus still loves you. So don't condemn yourself, man. Don't be down on yourself. Just pick yourself back up, because falling's not the failure. Get back up and try again. All right. Peace. See y'all tomorrow.
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